0: landmark settlement over teens' online safety. I'm Lisa Lacerra, Fox News. Arizona's top legal official reacts to Meta's up to $18 billion settlement over teen mental health harms.
1: Arizona Attorney General Chris Mays calling state's settlement with Meta a bipartisan, historic win.
2: An example of how Democratic AGs and Republican AGs can come together with shared goals and a shared purpose of protecting the minds and hearts of our kids.
1: Nearly 30 states sued, accusing Meta of deliberately creating features that fueled a youth mental health crisis. The company agreeing to pay up to $18 billion and add stronger safety protections, including default time limits.
0: Fox's Kristen Goodwin. In a blog post, Meta said it urged competitors TikTok and YouTube to adopt similar safety measures. A new lawsuit has been filed to block President Trump's executive order setting new rules for the Postal Service to deliver mail-in ballots. The order had been put on hold, but a majority of Supreme Court justices lifted an injunction, finding the lawsuit was filed prematurely. CIA Chief John Ratcliffe traveled to Moscow for talks with his Russian counterparts.
3: A rare secretive visit by a top U.S. official at a time when relations between the two countries are strained. A Kremlin spokesperson says Ratcliffe did not meet with Russian President Vladimir Putin, but did speak with intelligence counterparts. In a radio interview, President Trump described the trip as semi-routine. The Kremlin spokesman says talks between the intelligence agencies are positive, but added relations with Washington remained at a profound crisis. President Trump has held direct talks with Russian and Ukrainian leaders about ending the war in Ukraine so far, with just limited success.
0: Fox's Jared Halpern at the White House. 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
9: For Ogallala and the High Plains overnight, we'll have scattered thunderstorms with some stronger wind gusts possible. Lows tonight in the low 60s, highs upper 80s Thursday afternoon. We'll enjoy the sun, help spark a couple isolated storms late day and evening. Then clearing skies, low to mid 60s, sunny, breezy for Friday, temps in the middle 90s.
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2: For Ogallala and the High Plains overnight, we'll have scattered thunderstorms with some stronger wind gusts possible. Lows tonight in the low 60s, highs upper 80s Thursday afternoon. We'll enjoy the sun, help spark a couple isolated storms late day and evening. Then clearing skies, low to mid 60s, sunny, breezy for Friday, temps in the middle 90s.
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12: 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It is the Joe Pags Show. Thanks. Appreciate you stopping by. There's a lot going on. There's a lot to get to. We had Liz Collin the first couple of hours. A good long interview. It's up and running on YouTube now. JoePags.com/YouTube. Go check it out. There's a body cam channel now too. Just Joe Pags body cam is the body cam channel. We're building that slowly but surely. Have a good time watching these body cam videos that are accessible to all of us. And I give you my commentary on it from a news background, from a radio background, from an interview background where I've interviewed presidents and politicians and the best lawyers you've ever heard of, and also a lot of law enforcement. So we try to give you a perspective also from a guy who has been stopped more than once in his life on a police stop. I've never

0: with useless arts degrees and started being decided by algorithms hell-bent on growing internet usership at all costs. And on a long enough timeline, the story of the dress is one entangled with abuse and media exploitation. 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
2: Settlement. I'm Sue Guzman, Fox News. Facebook's parent company Meta agreeing now to pay out billions of dollars to a number of states to settle a lawsuit over social media addiction. Fox's Claudia Cowan has more from Oakland, California.
3: A landmark trial ends with a bombshell settlement. Meta will pay nearly $17 billion to a coalition of 29 states that sued the tech giant. Meta does not admit wrongdoing in the settlement, but will now change how Facebook and Instagram operate for teens and make stronger efforts to flag and remove users under 13 years old. Those specifics include better age verification, usage limits, data collection limitations, nighttime access restrictions, school modes, required breaks in usage, drawing praise from anguished parents who've demanded these changes for years.
2: Meta is calling on rivals like TikTok and YouTube to implement similar restrictions. At least 160 people are dead, more than 1,300 missing, after massive flash floods devastated a border area of Nepal and China. Fox's Matt Finn.
4: The U.S. Geological Survey says a 4.4 earthquake struck moments before these mudslides, and there's a theory that the earthquake caused a massive part of a glacier to break off and fall thousands of feet, triggering an avalanche of ice and rock, which in turn caused the flood. Today's disaster is being investigated, and at this hour, there's a desperate search for people who may have survived or are buried. The State Department is assisting. Secretary Rubio says he is united in prayer for the Nepali people.
2: Americans are among those missing. The accused mastermind of the 9/11 terror attacks, Khalid Sheikh Mohammed, and three alleged co-conspirators are going to stand trial in 2028. That was a ruling from a military judge. Four have been held at Guantanamo Bay since 2003. 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
1: The final witness returning to the stand, driving home the prosecution's case.
2: It is my opinion, within a reasonable degree of medical certainty, that Ms. Clancy was criminally responsible.
1: Prosecutors say the Massachusetts mother acted rationally and intentionally, planning and executing the murder of her three children inside the family's Duxbury home. Dr. Gregory Sadoff, a forensic psychologist with the FBI's Behavioral Analysis Unit, interviewed Clancy via Zoom earlier this year and reviewed extensive medical records. The defense says the Massachusetts mother should not be held criminally responsible for the killings, that she was misdiagnosed, over-medicated, and suffering from postpartum psychosis.
0: The accused mastermind of the September 11 terror attacks and three alleged co-conspirators set to stand trial in 2028. That ruling from a military judge comes nearly a quarter century after nearly 3,000 people were killed on 9/11/2001. Khalid Sheikh Mohammed and the defendants have been held in Guantanamo Bay since 2003. And Meta agreeing to a settlement in a lawsuit brought by dozens of states that accused the social media company of trying to get children addicted to their services.
3: Under the terms of the settlement over the next 10 years, Meta will pay up to $17 billion to the coalition of states that sued the social media giant. It will also have to make big changes to how Facebook and Instagram operate for minors and make stronger efforts to flag harmful content and remove users under 13. Provided the court approves the deal, California alone will receive up to $2 billion. California Attorney General Rob Bonta saying, quote, "Today we have secured a settlement with Meta that will make social media less dangerous for our kids and make a world of difference for children and their families."
0: Fox's Claudia Cowan. 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
9: Russ Faria was charged with a crime that he swore he did not commit.
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9: Just after Christmas, Troy, Missouri, 2011.
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9: 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I've been a correspondent for Dateline NBC for 25 years. And in that time, I've never seen a story quite like this before. 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
12: 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Betsy Faria has not received justice. 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Her family has not received justice.
9: And if we've learned anything in all the years we followed this story, anything is possible.
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9: I'm Keith Morrison. 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

0: 7 Americans. The incident taking place on the Himalayan border between Nepal and China-controlled Tibet. First responders reacted quickly to save lives of those who could be saved. Secretary of State Marco Rubio says the United States stands ready to support Nepal with needed humanitarian assistance.
1: Closing arguments set for today in the murder trial of Lindsay Clancy in Massachusetts.
2: 18 jury members will hear the lawyers sum up their cases. Whether Lindsay Clancy killed her kids is not in dispute, but she has pleaded not guilty by reason of lack of criminal responsibility. Judge William Sullivan told the jury they've heard all the evidence.
3: What? You haven't heard the arguments from the attorneys. You haven't even heard, like I said before, the law that you do apply.
2: Those instructions will give the jury 4 unanimous choices. First-degree murder, second-degree murder, manslaughter, or the lack of criminal responsibility Clancy pleaded to. A hung jury is also a possible outcome. Grinnell Scott, Fox News.
1: Federal judge declining to order Texas to extradite ICE agent Christian Castro, is charged with shooting a man and lying about it during an immigration crackdown in Minneapolis. Under Texas law, he must be released after 90 days, which is today. 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

0: Mass. A potential breakthrough over the Strait of Hormuz, but it's not between the U.S. and Iran. Iran says it has reached a revenue-sharing deal with Oman over the strait, but disagreements remain, and it blames Washington. Meantime, U.S. allies question whether the vital shipping route has been fully cleared of mines. And U.S. crude is slightly higher at this hour, $82.35 a barrel. 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
5: 1971. It was a simpler time, a groovy time. Soul Train had just started chugging along. Everyone had a lava lamp for some reason. Weeble started to wobble, but as we all know, they don't fall down.
6: It's really something.
5: But it wasn't all Weebles and bell bottoms. There was also the Vietnam War and a growing nationwide movement protesting it.
7: Look behind you. 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
5: Across the country, people were speaking up. And the more they did, the more they learned about the hidden underbelly of the most powerful law enforcement agency in the land. I'm Ed Helms, host of Snafu, Season 2, Medburg. The story of a daring heist that exposed J. Edgar Hoover's epic FBI snafu. Hear the incredible true story that almost got buried.
8: I was told that it might not be published the next day or might not be published ever.
5: As told by the ordinary citizens who took extraordinary measures.
9: Getting caught was virtually inevitable.
5: To expose J. Edgar Hoover's secret FBI.
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3: We want more Dolly Parton. The Legends music has surged significantly on Spotify following her death this week. Total streams are up over 1,200% globally, 2,300% here in the U.S. The most requested songs, 9 to 5, Jolene, Islands in the Stream, and I Will Always Love You. The Beatles are sharing an early version of a classic song.
4: It's an early version of their pivotal song, Day Tripper, that's going to be included in an upcoming expanded special edition of Rubber Soul. They've released Day Tripper songwriting work tape, which gives fans a listen to the early stages of the track. This marks the second preview of the Rubber Soul reissue following the release of Michelle, Take One. The full collection will be out October the 2nd. I'm Mark Mayfield.
3: California Attorney General Rob Bonta says he's still open to meeting with Paramount Skydance officials. He canceled a meeting earlier this week.
5: My name is Karen Reddy, and I just want Miss Teen USA. And it feels so surreal.
3: An 18-year-old from Georgia is the new Miss Teen USA. Karen Reddy was crowned last night at the pageant in Miami. She says she feels blessed to represent the state and the U.S. and to be the role model she says she always needed growing up. That's entertainment. I'm Daria Albinger.
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12: 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A new way of talk. A new way of understanding. Because we're in this together. 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
13: Thank you, Mike McCann. 7 minutes after the hour, the alleged mastermind of 9/11 attacks is going to stand trial in June of 2028. The president is headed to Houston, Texas today to campaign for Ken Paxton, running for United States Senate. And boy, we've had our share of earthquakes, and flash floods, and deaths. The latest, a catastrophic flash flood in Nepal along the Tibet border. At least 160 people are dead. Several villages obliterated. Rory O'Neill, our national correspondent, is here. That's an area you've been to, right, Rory?
14: Yeah, I've been to both Nepal and Tibet. I spent most of my time in Kathmandu, and beautiful place. And when I went, oh gosh, it's been almost 10 years, they were recovering from an earthquake that rocked the area about 2 or 3 years before. So they're sort of used to these natural disasters, but the terrain is just well, first so beautiful, but then

0: midday thunderstorms, cooling to the 80s Monday and Tuesday with, you guessed it, afternoon and evening thunderstorms.
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1: 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How did my father become the scheming mastermind? Was he like this with everyone? And is it possible, after all these years, he's actually changed? 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
5: Si, senor!
4: Welcome to Little Friday, deep within the bowels of the Armstrong and Getty Communications Compound. And today we are toiling under the title of the show.
5: Simply Napalling.
4: Oh my God.
6: Probably an unfortunate play on words.
4: A little too clever given the awfulness of it, but it is very,
6: newspaper
4: very
6: clever. Headlines.
4: Very
6: yeah,
4: clever.
6: Yeah, stupidly clever. Or if you prefer, Meta Settlement. Meticulous or ridiculous?
4: You really enjoy that, don't you?
6: I really do.
4: That's like a job,
6: yes,
4: that you happily do.
6: Oh yeah, that's long been my dream to write newspaper headlines and intentionally make them annoying.
4: You should work for the New York Post or the California Post.
6: I would love that. I'll do it for free.
4: The first one on the Nepal thing, some of the videos broke while we were on the air yesterday, so we talked about this a little bit. It's just some of the most amazing video I've ever seen, and it's almost hard to believe it's not CGI, a movie. It's just it's so perfect. It's like a movie. It's like just perfectly, you got the people running for just the right amount of time before they're obliterated.
6: Right. And just the fact that these phenomena we've heard about our whole lives, mudslides and floods and explosions and disasters and fires and the rest of it. Now, everybody has like a really high quality movie camera in their pocket. Yeah. And so, I don't know, there's a like a prurient, you can't not watch it part of it. But then there's also, you see the incredible power.

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4: Later today, both sides are expected to deliver closing arguments, and then this case will be in the hands of a jury. Testimony ended Wednesday after jurors heard from those 85 different witnesses. The final witness was Dr. Gregory Sadoff, a forensic psychiatrist who also works with the FBI's behavioral analysis unit. He was on the stand for quite some time. Sadoff testified for the prosecution that he believes that she was criminally responsible for killing the three children and that she was, in fact, in control of her actions.
5: We're going to hear more from Dr. Gregory Sadoff just in a minute. So we're on at different times, different places, and some of you listen on the podcast, so our present tense situation gets a little tough. So that said, closing arguments are later today. They're going on right now. And I think it's interesting that CNN and Fox are both taking them live. It looks pretty compelling. So Hanson, keep an eye on that. If, you know, anything dramatic is said, we'll get that on the air. And then later in the show, we're going to talk to a guy who spent, you know, his adult life as a judge, actually Katie's dad, about some of the decisions that were made in the courtroom over the last couple of days and weeks. What a compelling story.
6: And yeah, I think it goes to some of the most bedrock fundamentals of human behavior. And when a mother violates that, you know, the bedrock of human behavior and kills her own children, I think people just, they need an explanation. They need to understand it.
5: Some people just
6: it's
5: like,
6: so horrifying.
5: Some people just like criminal trials whodunit, which I perfectly understand. Then I think when the element came along a week or so ago that you realize, wow, there are thousands of moms who are in support of this woman who killed her kids. That's a wrinkle that drew a lot of people in. Anyway, let's hear from this Dr. Gregory Sadoff, who was on the stand yesterday.
7: Having no instructions as to how to do it, but being able to execute those decisions, including being able to get a phone call and then return it to her husband in the process of all of this. Certainly the phone call was not expected. That is surprising that she was able to accomplish all of this without any other kind of

0: settles for $17 billion.
1: We overperformed in our settlement.
0: Huge flash flood in Nepal.
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0: Tim Curry.
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0: COP said expanding energy production and strengthening grid reliability should take precedence over policies centered primarily on emissions reduction.
1: Secretary Wright noted the following, and I quote, extensive review, including public feedback and stakeholder input, made clear that the current designation process for these three proposed corridors should not continue. The Department of Energy will instead recalibrate its efforts related to NITSE to align with the Trump administration's policies, focusing again on ensuring affordable, reliable, and secure energy.
0: The proposed Tribal Energy Access Corridor, one of the three NITSEs, would have stretched across central South Dakota while also extending into portions of North Dakota and Nebraska. Now, South Dakota Farm Bureau submitted comments opposing the proposal. President Scott VanderWaal, who also serves as vice president of the American Farm Bureau Federation, said protecting private property rights was a major concern.
1: And I would like to make this clear. The department is fully committed to modernizing transmission planning and siting processes to reduce confusion, improve efficiencies, and better align with state and local goals.
0: While announcing the cancellation of the proposed corridors, COP emphasized that the department still views transmission improvements as a priority.
2: The reason we opposed this was because these designations are unnecessary and hinder South Dakota's landowners. The existing regulatory framework that we have was designed to serve transmission developers, impacted landowners, governments, tribes, and other stakeholders. The South Dakota PUC has handled their responsibilities very well, and they've permitted multiple transmission lines, have not impeded development, and encourages participation for all impacted parties and landowners. And that's the big thing for us. Replacing the PUC's regulatory process with fast-track approach for specific projects would undermine long-standing protections for impacted parties.
0: The two other proposed corridors that were withdrawn were the Lake Erie-Canada Corridor and the Southwestern Grid Connector Corridor. USDA began reopening Southwest ports for livestock trade Monday, more than a year after suspending crossings to slow the spread of New World screwworm. The phased reopening starts with the Douglas, Arizona port, while USDA also prepares to reopen Santa Teresa and Columbus in New Mexico. AgriPulse says the move comes after a recent screwworm case was detected in a cow in southern Sonora. That's about 292 miles from the U.S. border. You've been listening to Focus on Ag, where we speak farm. I'm Dwayne Murley.
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2: 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September Kansas City wheat settled at 803.5, up 11.5. December 822, up 13.25, and July of 27 at 829.75, up 12.75. September wheat in Chicago, 742.75, up 12.25. December at 760.75, up 12.5, and July of 27 at 773, up 10.25. December oats at 362.75, up 1.75. September corn, 510.25, down 3.75. December 533.5, down 3. And new December at 525.5, down 8.25. September soybeans, 1256.5, up 2.25. November 1268, up 2. And November of 27 at 1223.5, down 1.5. On the mercantile, August live cattle at 220.30, up 182. December 214.80, up 222. August feeder cattle 333.75, up a dollar. November at 311.47, up 397. October lean hogs 80.62, down 27. February 73.85, up 12. September silver at 69.18, up $1.16. October gold at 46.22, up 4.50. September copper at 658.5, down 1.5. September dollar index 99.11, up 2. October crude oil at 83.52, up 1.29. October heating oil at 416.51. up 198. October unleaded at 298.42, up 236. October natural gas at 292, up 4. September bond at 109.28, down 5/32. September S&P at 77.32, up 42. And the Dow Jones futures is trading at 53,600, up 80. The NASDAQ at 29,566, up 277. This has been Phyllis with the Closing Commodity Report. Thank you for listening and have a wonderful afternoon.
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5: KOGA Weather.
6: Hello, Ogallala, and a very good Thursday to everyone across western and southwestern Nebraska, northeastern Colorado. We're going to be looking at some scattered strong to maybe isolated severe thunderstorms here east and south late today and into early tonight. Atmosphere drying out, though, and heating up a little bit as high pressure shifts to the east-southeast. That'll especially be evident Friday into Saturday, then trending a little bit milder again Sunday and especially early next week with a better chance of some returning scattered showers and storms.
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4: Your day weather forecast is Thursday for Ogallala and the region. Calls for mid and upper 80s for highs, mid 60s tonight. Some smoke and haze in our skies today. And again, Friday into Saturday. Scattered, strong to possibly a few severe storms here east and south today. Then dry to mostly dry Friday into Saturday and hotter. High temperatures mid to upper 90s, lows near 70. I'm day weather meteorologist Mark Huer.
5: Welcome to Focus on Ag, where we speak farm. I'm Dwayne Murley. The August WASDE report lowered its estimate for 2026 U.S. pork production by 79 million pounds to 27.876 billion pounds, citing slower slaughter speeds and lighter third quarter carcass weights. Pork exports were also reduced to 7.175 billion pounds, while ending stocks increased slightly to 445 million pounds. Lee Schulz, the chief economist at Everdot Ag, said he uses the WASDE report as a benchmark to help frame production expectations. Now, this provides a starting point for evaluating the future state.
6: Yes, production has been a bit smaller than I think would be suggested, especially relative to USDA's prior forecast for the third quarter. They had production up 2.2%, and that's really where we've seen the largest kind of decline here or revision downward in that forecast. They are still forecasting third quarter production up, but it would be about 1.4%. And I think when you look at where slaughter has been and then weights being up about 1.5% year to date would suggest, you know, I think that's much more of a in-line forecast kind of with our expectations.
5: From a revenue perspective, Schulz says the producer should consider the price forecast. While production levels are similar to a year ago, when viewed from a slaughter standpoint, the price outlook will ultimately play an important role in determining revenue.
6: And USDA in their forecast of prices have those down 9% in the third quarter of 2026 versus the third quarter of 2025. And so that would be a roughly about a $93 per carcass hundredweight average. They further expect that to continue into the fourth quarter with about 9% lower prices as well. And so that'd be about a $79 per carcass weight average.
5: As you look at expenses in a hog operation, Schulz says it's important to focus on non-feed variable costs, which include many of the inflationary expenses.
6: Fuel prices being up 25-30% year over year if you look back to April, May, and June time period. So those are a lot of the factors that have been driving those costs higher, as opposed to kind of what I'll term as the commodity ingredient prices, which those have remained very close to cost of production a lot of times when you look at grain operations. But it's the inflationary costs that have really kind of increased that cost to production. I would have it about 3% higher here in 2026, and I would say another 3% increase in 2027.
5: From a big picture standpoint, Schulz says the producers have been incentivized to increase hog weights with more value and profit margins per animal pending slaughter capacity.
7: A series of visits to state fairs and farm events over the month of August by USDA officials to hear public comment on data modernization efforts and Agriculture Department reports. Agriculture Secretary Brooke Rollins received comment recently during a data modernization roundtable at the Iowa State Fair.
8: Every year, USDA publishes hundreds of reports that producers rely on to make informed decisions about their operations. And while we are proud of that data, the reality is that our survey response rates have been declining for decades, in part because they are burdensome for our farmers to navigate. date.
7: Audio courtesy of the Iowa Agribusiness Radio Network. The secretary also said a data modernization plan is scheduled for rollout when she returns to Iowa.
8: I'll be back in 2 weeks at the Farm Progress Show here in Iowa to roll that program out.
7: I'm Rod Bain reporting for the U.S. Department of Agriculture in Washington, D.C.
5: You're listening to Focus on Ag, where we speak farm. I'm Dwayne Murley.
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22: Hi, everybody. I'm Russell Nimitz. Well, as livestock leaders gather here in Fort Worth, Texas, for the Common Ground Coalition's Southern Plains Regional Meeting, LMA President and Montana Cattleman Joe Goggins says that despite all of the recent geopolitical issues facing today's industry, he remains optimistic about the underlying cattle market and still believes cow-calf producers remain in a very strong position because U.S. cow numbers remain historically tight.
23: I still honestly believe the cow-calf man's in the driver's seat.
22: But today's producers, he says, are facing a different type of risk that previous generations rarely had to consider. Historically, ranchers planned around two major uncertainties: market risk and environmental risk. Today, though, he believes geopolitical and government policy risks must now be added to that list.
23: Never in our lifetimes have we ever had to budget for geopolitical risk. What is the government going to do to us? We've never had to plan for that as producers in the United States of America. And now we do.
0: For Goggins, though, that uncertainty only reinforces the mission behind the Common Ground Coalition. He stresses that the effort isn't designed to create another livestock organization. Instead, its purpose is to bring together a cross-section of producers and industry leaders who may disagree on some issues but can still unite around priorities critical to the future of American agriculture.
23: And that's really what this Common Ground movement is telling our story, is coming up with ways to go back there and convince these people, these policymakers in D.C., the importance of what we do, the importance of preserving this nation's food independence.
0: And as the regional summit series concludes this week here in Fort Worth, he believes the challenge now is turning months of producer conversations into a focused message and ultimately action. Learn how to get involved and be part of the solution at commongroundcoalition.net. 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Superior Livestock is back in Hudson Oaks, Texas, Thursday, September 3rd for the Labor Day video sale. 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Well, there's no question that ag labor continues to be one of the biggest issues facing America's farmers and ranchers. And this week, a federal judge in California invalidated a Trump administration rule that could potentially lower wages to foreign guest workers by as much as a projected $2.46 billion each year. And the National Council of Agricultural Employers said that the ruling only reignites a real threat to America's producers and their ability to hire workers moving forward. For the Western Ag Network, I'm Russell Nemitz.
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1: President Trump has officially changed the name of Lake Ontario to Lake America. He signed an executive order from the Oval Office today.
3: And we filed all the necessary papers, documents, everything else. We notified all of the various people that we have to notify. So we've done everything that you have to do. And this is official, effective immediately.
1: Trump signed the order as the U.S. and Canada ramp up their trade war. The president says Canada has been treating the U.S. poorly and again said the country acts like it's a U.S. state. The name of Lake Ontario predates the establishment of Canada and was named by indigenous peoples sometime in the 1600s. Jury deliberations in the Lindsey Clancy triple murder trial in Massachusetts have begun. Closing arguments from both sides, as well as legal instructions from the judge, were heard this morning. Clancy admits to strangling her three young children in 2023, but pleaded not guilty to three counts of first-degree murder due to postpartum psychosis. President Trump says Russia has no plans to attack any NATO member state. While talking to reporters at the White House today, he was asked about CIA Director John Ratcliffe's recent trip to Moscow, where he reportedly warned Russia not to attack any member of NATO.
3: I don't want to comment on that, but they're not going to attack.
1: Reports indicate Russia may be planning to test NATO with limited incursion into one of its neighbors as the war with Ukraine grinds on. Kentucky Senator Mitch McConnell is expected back on the Senate floor next month. That's according to Republican Congressman Andy Barr. The 84-year-old former majority leader is recovering from a fall he had in June. Tropical storm Dolly is formed over the central tropical Atlantic. The National Hurricane Center says it's over 1,500 miles east of the Leeward Islands and packing maximum sustained winds of 40 miles an hour and is set to get near the Leeward Islands this weekend. I'm Chris Caraggio.
4: With a check of the Thursday sports, I'm Mike McCormick. Well, today the Ogallala High School cross country teams are participating in the North Platte Cross Country Invitational. Also tonight, the Ogallala High School volleyball teams will be in Imperial for games with Chase County. The reserves play at 4, JV at 5, and the varsity game will be at 6 o'clock. The University of Nebraska volleyball team is taking the court at an NFL stadium. The Huskers play Florida tonight at 7 o'clock in the Spikes Under the Lights tournament at 8. AT&T Stadium in Arlington, Texas, which is the home of the Dallas Cowboys. The winner of the Nebraska-Florida match will take on the winner of the Penn State-SMU match tonight at 9 o'clock. And tomorrow, the Ogallala High School girls golf team will be in McCook participating in the McCook Invite at Heritage Hills Golf Course. Also tomorrow, the Ogallala High School football team will be starting their season in Hastings, playing Adams Central with game time at 6 o'clock. In baseball, the Omaha Storm Chasers are dealing with a loss on the road. The Storm Chasers fell to the Iowa Cubs yesterday 7-3. The Nationals got destroyed by the Rockies yesterday 13-1 at home. Will Dien gave up 4 runs over 2 plus innings of work for Washington, which has dropped 6 of 7. And the Royals got shut out by the Blue Jays 3-0 from Toronto. Randy Dobnak surrendered all 3 runs and 6 hits over 6 innings for Kansas City, which had a 9-game winning streak come to an end. That is a check of the Thursday afternoon sports. I'm Mike McCormick.
6: KOGA weather.
7: Your day weather forecast is Thursday for Ogallala and the region. Calls for mid and upper 80s for highs, mid 60s tonight. Some smoke and haze in our skies today. And again, Friday into Saturday. Scattered, strong to possibly a few severe storms here east and south today. Then dry to mostly dry Friday into Saturday and hotter. High temperatures mid to upper 90s, lows near 70.
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0: 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I'm Dwayne Murley.
1: An offset impacts USDA's August meat production forecast for this year.
2: Lower beef production forecast for 2026, and we're expecting that to largely carry through into 2027. U.S. pork production reduced by about 80 million pounds this month for 2026. Broilers, there the story is a little bit different. We're seeing an increase in production. We raised our production forecast by 70 million pounds. And turkeys, we raised by 40 million pounds.
1: Leading to lower total meat production forecast in 2026. World Agricultural Outlook Board Chair Mark Jackanowski adds the meat category production forecasts are varied in reflection of impacts to this month's price projections. Lower steer and broiler price forecast for this year from the previous month, while hog and turkey price forecast increased month over month.
2: Steer price forecast, we lowered for both 2026 and 2027. For 2026, we lowered the price forecast by $5.75 per hundredweight. So currently now forecast to average $245.35 per hundredweight for 2026 and $249.25 per hundredweight for 2027. And that price decline for this month for both of those years really just reflects what we've been observing in recent price data. Packers are offering less for cattle. They're also seeing their margins squeezed from recent declines in boxed beef prices as well. So a lot of that pressure is starting to work its way back to the cattle production sector. In terms of hog prices, we raised our hog price forecast 50 cents per hundredweight for 2026 based on recent observed prices and our slightly lower production forecast supporting that higher price forecast as well. Didn't make any change to our 2027 to next year's hog price forecast. Broilers and turkey, just truing up to recent data. Broiler price forecast for this year, 2026, was lowered by 2.3 cents per pound, and the turkey price forecast was raised by 5 cents per pound, just based on observed price strength. Didn't make any changes for 2027.
1: I'm Rod Bain reporting for the U.S. Department of Agriculture in Washington, D.C.
0: Mike Davis reports that the Mexican government is considering tougher trade restrictions on Chinese imports.
3: The evaluations are coming as part of negotiations for an extension of the U.S.-Mexico-Canada Agreement, or USMCA. Arlen Suderman, chief commodities economist at the StoneX Group, says he believes renewing USMCA is a must.
4: When it comes to USMCA, we're going to trade with Mexico. Politically, you can't cut that off. There's a 6 to 10 year window there, and President Trump is simply working with President Sheinbaum of Mexico to negotiate terms that keep China from transshipping stuff to the United States. That's what it's all about.
3: Suderman says while Mexico is taking steps in the right direction, the negotiations are going to take some time.
4: President Sheinbaum has done as good a job as anybody, any world leader, in working with President Trump. They will find solutions and they will come to an agreement. And we've already seen her take steps to try to limit the effect of Chinese transshipments through. There's a lot of time and it'll be the 11th hour before it'll be settled.
3: Both Mexico and Canada have had to make concessions to the U.S. over the past several months in order to keep talks of renewing USMCA going. I'm Mike Davis.
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6: Hi, everybody. I'm Russell Nimitz. Well, after trading lower earlier in the week, today live cattle futures have finally found a little bit of support from traders, which is helping the contracts move higher into today's noon hour. October live cattle up 255 at 213.35, and December live cattle up 272 at 215.30. Nothing has changed fundamentally to incentivize traders, though, to be more supportive of the futures, but rather they see an opportunity to mildly advance the contracts without any major technical pressure looming. The Fed cash cattle market remains idle with only a single bid renewed at this point in Nebraska at 220. Otherwise, the market remains quiet with no new trade developed. The only confident test the market has seen thus far has been out of the north, where dress cattle are trading at mostly 345, which was $10 softer than a week ago. Keeping perfect alignment with live cattle futures, feeder cattle futures are also moving higher today. August feeders up a dollar and a nickel at 333.80, and September feeders up 435 at 323.35. Looking across our region, yesterday at Torrington Livestock Markets, Torrington, Wyoming, 1,400 head. A lighter run on the feeder cattle, but nonetheless, some 3.5 to 4 weight steers, 518 up to 528. 4 to 4.5 weights, 465 up to 484. 4.5 to 5 weights brought 478 up to 487. Here's some 5 to 5.5 weight calves, 4.5 to 471. Some 750 pounders brought 352, and 8 to 9 weight steers, 313 up to 342.
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6: Western Video Market is headed to the heart of cattle country for their next auction on September 15th. 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Well, this week at Centennial Livestock Auction in Fort Collins, Colorado, the slaughter lamb market was $1 to $3 higher, $2.60 up to $3.60, with the ewe market as much as 11 cents higher this week, $1.15 up to $1.62, topping at $1.80. Wrapping things up with the commodities, after kind of a sluggish start on some profit-taking, buying has returned back to the wheat complex, with Black Sea events being watched a little bit closer again. Right now, December KC winter wheat up 10 and 3 quarters at 8.19. And a half. December Chicago wheat's a full 9 cents better at 757 and a quarter. Meanwhile, December Minneapolis spring wheat right now is up a nickel at 753. Corn still a little bit softer. Dease corn down 2.5 at 534. March down 3.25 at 547. With November soybeans up 1.75 at 1267. For the Western Ag Network, I'm Russell Nimitz.
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0: Welcome to Focus on Ag, where we speak farm. I'm Dwayne Murley. Disease pressure can change quickly throughout the growing season, making every fungicide application an important management decision. A proactive disease management strategy can help maximize the return on investment. Ryan DeMauro is the Southwest Michigan sales manager for Wilbur Ellis, said the proactive approach plays an important role in getting the most value from every pass across the field.
13: Disease management, it's not really a one-time decision. It's a season-long strategy. So there's a lot of different factors that can go into it. Disease pressure, what the weather is, you know, it can get sunny and hot and not much moisture, or it can completely change, especially in the Midwest here. So you have to have a proactive approach, have that plan going into the season, being able to make those timely decisions. Just being proactive, it's really beneficial to protecting what that yield potential is for that crop. And we want to make the most out of the investment that we're putting into this crop, and being able to have that proactive approach is really critical.
0: He said choosing the right fungicides on your acres is only part of the equation.
13: Coverage is a big factor when it comes to how that fungicide performs. Every application needs to count, right? Every pass on that acre is extremely important. Margins are so tight these days, so you have to be able to choose the right product at that time, and then making sure that you have coverage so that you're maximizing that spend. We really want to make sure that whatever type of crop we're talking about, we want to get through to the canopy and target the important parts that we're really wanting to do.
0: DeMauro said adjuvants play an important role in improving fungicide performance.
13: So adjuvants can improve spray deposition, spreading, canopy.

0: coverage, droplet retention, while also trying to reduce off-target movement. Those improvements help more of the fungicide reach the plant surface where the protection is most needed. They don't replace agronomic practices, but we can help maximize that value of that spend of that fungicide.
1: And there are other ways growers can get more from a fungicide pass.
0: Growers might also consider adding in a foliar nutrition or some type of biological product, as that is becoming more and more popular in the marketplace, tying in with their fungicide application. The foliar nutrition or the biological products, they can help support overall plant health and allow those plants to help tolerate those stressors that occur, the weather conditions, the disease pressure, those kinds of things throughout the growing season. Since you're already making that pass, it's just a good opportunity to add in some of those value-added products.
1: Preparation is still one of the biggest advantages to dealing with disease during the growing season.
0: Even during the season, you're trying to continue to evaluate the risks that are out there from those stressors, from disease pressure, the field conditions, where the crop is at in its developmental stage. Then you're trying not to make these decisions in a vacuum, right? We have to take account of all those different factors just due to the fact that margins are so tight these days for anybody. Working with your Wilburellis sales agronomist or crop advisor out there can kind of help work through that plan that you sat down in the off season, and then being able to execute that with the other factors that are occurring during the season. That really gives you the ability to maximize that application.
1: Again, that is Ryan DeMuro, the Southwest Michigan sales manager for Wilburellis. And he went on to say that disease pressure is always evolving, but a proactive management strategy can help growers stay ahead of changing conditions. You've been listening to Focus on Ag, where we speak farm. I'm Dwayne Murley.
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9: Hello, good day, everyone. This is Lonnie Pates with USDA's Market News Service in St. Joseph, Missouri, with your noon livestock and grain market report for this Thursday. Direct feedlot trading this week in Nebraska on the cash side of things on a live weight basis would be called $6 to $7 lower at 218 to 220, mostly at 218. On the dress side of things, it would be 342 to mostly 345. That would be $10 to $11 lower than what it was the previous week. On the formula purchases, the head count for today on the cattle at 34,600 head with a weighted average carcass weight of 937 and a weighted average net price of $363.91. Now let's head on over and have a look at the box beef cutout The noon cutout on the choice, $383.47 today. That's down $1.66 for the day. Select at $360.13, down $2.55. That puts the choice select spread at $23.31 on 58 loads traded so far today. 42 of those being choice, 5 select, and 11 loads of trimmings and grindings. On the cutter cow cutout, that value at $346.31, down 54 cents. On the boneless processing beef, there have been 3 loads traded nationally today so far. Moving on to the National Daily Pork Report, the morning movement totaled 170 loads. The carcass price valued at $94.09 today, down $1.46 from yesterday's close. On the National Daily Direct Hog Report, there's been about 2,700 head of sales, negotiated sales reported this morning. However, we can't report any daily trends or prices due to confidentiality. However, the 5-day rolling average printed at 91.57. Now let's head on over and have a look at the mid-session at the Chicago Mercantile Exchange. In the live cattle, August up $2.52 at $2.21. The October up $2.52 also at $2.13.30. And the December up $2.70 at $2.15.27. Moving on to the feeder cattle. August up $1.12 at $3.33.87. September up $4.45 at $3.23.45, and the October up $5 at $3.19.25. Moving on to the lean hog contracts, the October down 40 cents at $80.50, the December up 15 cents at $71.12, and the February up 17 cents at $73.90. Next, let's move on to the grain complex. We'll start with corn. And that's been a look at your midday markets. This has been Lonnie Pates with USDA's Market News Service in St. Joseph, Missouri. Have a great day, everyone.
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14: One of the Great Lakes gets a new name from President Trump. I'm Lisa Brady, Fox News. This is a trade dispute with Canada continues.
15: An executive order directs the U.S. Geographic Naming Agency to rename Lake Ontario to Lake America.
16: So if you think about it, we have a Gulf and we have a lake. Now all we need is an ocean.
15: President Trump's renaming of the Great Lake is the latest escalation in a trade war that has seen both the U.S. and Canada announce higher tariffs on each other.
16: They'll ask me, who's the worst to deal with on trade? And I said, that's easy, Canada. They are the worst to trade, and they feel entitled, and just we can't have that.
15: Canada is not forced to change the name of the lake, which creates a border between New York and Ontario.
14: Fox's Jared Halpern at the White House. The U.S. and Canada have blamed each other for a breakdown in trade talks. It's up to the jury at the murder trial of Lindsay Clancy, charged with murdering her three young children in Massachusetts just before jumping from a second floor window. Prosecutor Jennifer Sprague suggesting Clancy was in control of her actions and lied about hearing a voice.
17: It says kill the kids so you can kill yourself. So she had to choose where, the basement. She had to choose how, strangulation. She had to choose with what, exercise band. Choose again, exercise band. Choose again, exercise band. She had to choose how to kill herself.
14: Defense attorney Kevin Reddington telling the jury.
18: This young lady is not guilty of the killing of her children. Because she was suffering from a disease and defect, as His Honor instructed you. And they're not going to be able to prove otherwise. And it's their burden, not ours.
14: In addition to murder or not criminally responsible, the jury can also consider a manslaughter charge. America is listening to Fox News.
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23: Today, well, the forecast is Thursday for Ogallala and the region. Calls for mid and upper 80s for highs, mid 60s tonight. Some smoke and haze in our skies today. And again, Friday into Saturday. Scattered, strong to possibly a few severe storms here east and south today. Then dry to mostly dry Friday into Saturday and hotter. High temperatures mid to upper 90s, lows near 70.
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0: From the people who brought you It's the Dog Park comes...

0: right, we got a lot of ground to cover. We are an official verdict watch in the Lindsey Clancy case. We'll get more analysis. We've got Greg Jarrett and Paul Morrow coming up. Also, we have Enes Kanter Freedom booked. Huge developments in the WNBA, and he's now threatening a lawsuit. He'll explain that. And jury watch continues. Straight ahead, verdict watch. Born on America's darkest day, 9/11/01, the Tunnel to Towers Foundation, they have been helping American heroes ever since. Heroes like U.S. Navy Chief Cryptologic Technician Shannon Kent. Now, Shannon's service was inspired by the 9/11 attacks. Shannon served multiple tours in Iraq and Afghanistan. Now, tragically, she lost her life in a suicide bomb attack in Syria. This being the 25th anniversary year of 9/11, her sacrifice does remind us of the very high cost, the lasting impact of that day. Shannon left behind her husband, Joseph, and their two young sons. And the Tunnel to Towers Foundation, because of your generosity, was able to pay off the Kent's family mortgage, giving her and her family the security of knowing their home is theirs forever. 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Maybe you have a car, maybe you have land. Donate $11 a month. Just go to their website, the letter T, the number 2, the letter T.org today.
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6: A desperate search for survivors. I'm Lisa Brady, Fox News. After devastating flash flooding and mudslides along Nepal's border with China.
7: Nobody's ever seen anything quite like that. We're very powerful, strong, you know, strong, well-built buildings were wiped out like they were toothpicks. That's a terrible thing.
6: President Trump says he's offered help, and State Department spokesman Tommy Pigott just telling Fox News.
8: We're in close coordination with the local authorities as they assess their needs. We have already mobilized $500,000 in terms of emergency humanitarian assistance, including shelter, food, sanitation, things that are desperately needed.
6: Pigott says 90 Americans are among hundreds unaccounted for as around-the-clock search continues. The flooding's already blamed for more than 300 deaths. Nepal and China warning more flooding is possible. President Trump taking questions in the Oval Office after signing an executive order aimed at changing Lake Ontario's name to Lake America as a trade dispute with Canada deepens.
7: We lose on average over the last 15 years $60 billion a year carrying Canada, so we just can't do it anymore. We love the people of Canada.
6: He argues U.S. industries have been treated unfairly. Canada blames U.S. demands for a breakdown in talks. Federal safety investigators flagging communication problems that appear to have allowed a commercial jet and the president's helicopter to get too close earlier this month. The NTSB's preliminary report says Reagan Airport controllers allowed both aircraft to take off at the same time.
9: Following a collision between an Army Black Hawk helicopter and an airliner last year, all takeoffs and landings at the airport are supposed to be halted whenever a helicopter is passing on a conflicting route. Officials say Marine One and the jet were not in danger of colliding, but were less than a mile apart.
6: Fox's Jared Halpern at the White House. The report also says controllers and Marine One pilots had a meeting on communication issues a week before the takeoff incident. The Dow up 104 at the bell. 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
21: Today, well, the forecast is Thursday for Ogallala and the region. Calls for mid and upper 80s for highs, mid 60s tonight. Some smoke and haze in our skies today. And again, Friday into Saturday. Scattered, strong to possibly a few severe storms here east and south today. Then dry to mostly dry Friday into Saturday and hotter. High temperatures mid to upper 90s, lows near 70.
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26: From the people who brought you It's the Dog Park comes...

Now, this has taken on a whole new life after what happened this past weekend. And so Enes Kanter, to make a point, he said to me on TV last night, he'll join us in a second, said, I'm a fan of the WNBA. I said, are you going to sue? He goes, I don't want to hurt the league. I'm a fan of the league. But he's also a fan of Sophie Cunningham and her courageous stand. Anyway, so he's at the game cheering on Sophie Cunningham, who apparently is a friend of his. And